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1: You know I love DIYing things, and I even try to help you DIY sometimes. I fixed my car all by myself this week.
2: What was wrong with it? Let's start there.
1: So it was, I have a convertible, and it was leaking hardcore, like where the sunroof and the top connect.
2: Okay, I feel like that's pretty common with a convertible. Like, over time, it would make sense.
1: I mean, it's 10 years old. It makes sense. Whatever. So I did a little research, and they were like, it's either I need to reseal it or re-lubricate the seals.
2: Oh.
1: Or I need to clean out the drains. Because if you don't know, there's, like, little tubes that the rain kind of, like, catches and then goes down, like, out below your
3: No idea.
1: They're very... You would never notice them. Like, you might notice a hole, but you would never understand what's happening there.
2: Right.
1: So, of course, my husband is like, just take it into the shop. And I, absolutely not. I want to try to figure it out. So, I grabbed my handy dandy tools of a Jell-O shot syringe and also a party straw. And I fixed the leak. It does not leak at all anymore because I blew out the... It was, like, clogged in the drains.
2: Okay, that makes sense.
1: Yeah.
2: But also, like, I feel like that is so MacGyver of you and brilliant.
1: Yeah.
2: I feel like it's so smart.
1: I know. And I was just, like, looking. I was thinking, okay, I got to get something down in there. And then I also might need to, like, blow it. So I this straw fit perfectly in there. And I stuck it in as tight as I could. And I just blew as hard as I could. And sometimes it wasn't... Sorry, I just got distracted because that all sounded so inappropriate.
2: It sure did. That's why I stayed silent.
1: Yep. And
2: also, if you saw her face when she said that.
1: And then when I noticed what I was saying.
2: Yeah.
1: Yeah. So, and then at one point it was like too clogged that I had to go get a syringe. And the guy in the video that I'm watching, this guy's like using a hardcore, you know, tool syringe of some sort. And no, all I have is these that I got for the Oscars party months ago that I filled with snacks. And
2: I think so I went. This is smart.
1: Yeah. And my husband is like, I don't believe that you fixed it. I'm like, well, get in my car when it's raining and you'll see that nothing's coming down.
2: I'll take you for a spin around the neighborhood, baby. Yeah. Also, if you think about it, like nurses or people that give IVs, I feel like that's what they do to like flush the lines.
1: Yeah.
2: So it's basically the same thing.
1: You just blow it out. Yeah. So I'm very proud of myself. It reminded me of when my dad once fixed my lamp with my beer bottle.
2: Also very impressive. I feel like you got to.

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1: I already know what Zach wants to bring up this week, and I'm very excited about it.
2: Because I feel like you're the queen, and this is the perfect time to ask you this question.
1: Yeah, because we have some planning to do.
2: Yeah, so my birthday is coming up, and I've never in my entire life been to a frat party. And so I want to have a frat party-themed birthday. Like, I want keg stands, I want beer pong, yes. I want jello shots, I want everything frat party-related.
1: So for the record, I never went to any frat parties either, because in my head, that's like D-bags. So we're doing, I want to say it's more like a redneck slash...
2: It's kind of like a redneck party. White trash party.
1: Yes, that's what it is. It's a white trash party. So first of all, I already told you, we're doing trucker hats. And they're going to say something inappropriate.
2: Yes.
1: And then you absolutely need either a double-decker and or a multi-beer bong. So I had one, an octobong. It was eight people could do a beer bong at the same time.
2: I don't even know what a beer bong is.
1: It's a funnel and a tube.
2: Oh, why didn't you just call it a funnel?
1: Because it's a beer bong.
2: So double-decker beer bong or beer pong?
1: Bong. B.
2: Oh. What?
1: Yeah.
2: I've never heard of this. I'm Googling it right now.
1: Yeah, and then it chugs you. And then you can also get the paint stick, too, which, like, this is so dangerous, but it's also very fun. You put a whole beer in this paint stick, and then you, like, run up against the wall, and it just shoves the whole beer down your throat.
2: No, that is such a bad idea.
1: Oh. Well, you also need to make sure you have slip and slide.
2: Okay, I'm down for that. I got some Dawn dish soap and everything.
1: Okay, yeah. Slip and flip is even more fun. You put a table at the end of the slip and slide. So then you have two people slip at the same time. They slide, and then they get to the end, and they have to flip their cup. And then the next person on the team goes.
2: Oh, it's like flip cup, but with the slip and slide.
1: Yeah.
2: Also, you make jello shots for every single occasion.
1: Yeah.
2: I have no idea how to make a jello shot.
1: Okay, it's just one in one. You take one cup of... You know, like as if you're making jello. So you can use juice or water and the jello mixture like you normally would.
2: Okay.
1: And then you have one cup of very cold liquor.
2: Okay.
1: And that's it. And then you combine them, you pour them, and you put them in the fridge.
2: Why does it have to be really cold if it's cold anyway?
1: Part of the jello thing. Part of the jello consistency.
2: Can you just like come over early and make it for me?
1: It takes about 4 hours for jello shots to set.
2: Okay, perfect. Come over that morning.
1: Great. What else do we need? I feel like you need a big cooler of jungle juice.
2: I have heard of jungle juice because my boyfriend was in a frat in college.
1: Oh.
2: And that was his one requirement was jungle juice. And I don't even know what goes in it.
1: So mine, we did Skippy, which was a whole case of Natty Light and a whole bottle of vodka and then frozen lemonade cans. And that's it.
2: That just made every single hair on my body stand up.
1: Yeah, it'll do that to you the next morning as well.
2: I feel like this is going to be really, really fun, but also really bad at the same time.
1: Oh, we need blackout curtains for the next day.
2: Yeah, 100%, which is not good because you're staying at my house afterward, and all I have is like white linen curtains, so it's so bright in my house.
1: Wait a second. I thought we were getting a whole new house.
2: We're having the inside redone, but not the curtains.
1: I mean, perfect timing for you to get your whole house interior changed and then have a frat party.
2: Yeah, so it can all be destroyed literally a week later.
1: Yeah. There's got to be more things that I'm forgetting. People need to chime in. You can get on the iHeartRadio app and leave us a talkback message, or you can also text 99338 about where or what else we need in this redneck white trash frat party.
2: I want it to be so ratchet and disgusting.
1: What, does somebody have a truck? We can put a pool in the back of their truck.
2: My boyfriend has a truck.
1: Oh, yeah. So we need a tarp and then we turn it into a pool.
2: Yo, I am so down. I think we do it without asking him.
1: Correct.
2: Ask for forgiveness, not permission.
1: Correct.
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1: Have the best weekend. The Fred Show is back on Monday morning. Waiting by the Phone is new. Why Did Somebody Get Ghosted? We'll investigate $500 with Showbiz Shelley in the showdown. If you can beat our pop culture expert in five questions, Kiki's Court on Monday as well. Bye, Don Bob.
2: Girl, you are thirsty.
1: 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It's the Fred Show on Z1043. God.

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1: Here we go with the bleep you need to know. And first of all, this is actually like maybe helpful. The TSA, they have a new scanning system where they're working on people being able to bring liquids.
2: Oh, thank you.
1: So they really think that like shampoo and conditioner will be able to go by the end of the year, which is very interesting.
2: I truly hope so, only because I hate having to pay for a checked bag just for my makeup bag.
1: Yeah.
2: Because it's all like liquid foundation, liquid contour, and it's over 3 ounces. So then you have to pay extra for the checked bag when it can very clearly fit in my carry-on.
1: I never check, period. So anyway, some things that they have already approved. Biospecimens.
2: What is that?
1: Unsure, but you can have unlimited amounts of it.
2: Okay.
1: Teethers for babies, like the liquid that you freeze. That's
2: okay,
1: cool.
2: That makes sense.
1: Fresh eggs. You can bring as many fresh eggs as you want. Baby formula also makes sense. Great. Live fish.
2: Because you never know when you're going to end up at a fair and need to fly your fish home. What?
1: So you can now do all
2: just
1: those
2: so
1: things.
2: You know, a biospecimen, looked it up, is biological material such as blood, tissue, or cells.
1: Yeah, I mean, I figured you knew what it was.
2: No, I literally didn't.
1: Oh, okay.
2: So let me fly my blood home.
1: Yeah, or a sperm.
2: Okay, you went there.
1: Yep, there's sperm races now in California.
2: Races?
1: Yep, they have created little tracks.
2: Oh.
1: I'm not kidding. People are betting on this.
2: What world are we living in?
1: Yeah, two guys from rival California universities.
2: Thank God we're spending time and money on this.
1: Yes. Mm-hmm. You could use this. Do you have Fido ID?
2: No, I don't even know what that is.
1: So it's an app for your dog and you get a QR code. And I don't know why you can't just use like put a QR code on your dog's collar that then goes to your number.
2: Yeah.
1: Or like goes to, but anyway, something about it. You can register your dog in there. And they said it's saved 40,000 dogs already in just a couple years.
2: I actually love this.
1: Easier than a microchip. And also if you don't have a microchip, but it like basically instead of having to take in a dog to the vet to get checked out.
2: I love this. I just looked it up. You literally scan the QR code and it has all of the confidential information for the pet owner.
1: Yeah. So might want to sign up for that just in case.
2: I'm on my way.
1: And it has been proven that dating apps can reduce your libido, which is what so many people complain about, I feel like. They do say that it basically exhausts you, but also that you expect too much. And when you're expecting it, then it reduces your libido.
2: Thank God I'm not on dating apps, honestly.
1: I feel like people complain about them too quickly, but
2: I think they definitely complain about them too much, but also I get it. If you're sitting there swiping all day long and then you finally match with someone, like then I'm honestly not that interested anymore. I'm exhausted.
1: Yeah. They also said this was a big part of it. So it's like you get it. There's like a sequence of events, right? So you get excited to get on the app and you're intrigued about what's out there.
2: Yeah.
1: And then you see what's out there and you get like the dopamine hit of people like you. But then after the dopamine hit of somebody likes you, you might send a message or whatever, but then that's it. There's no like climax or whatever right there. It's just the hit of the dopamine and then it's over. So I guess that's what wears on you.
2: And then you end up deleting the app because you're like, oh, I didn't meet anybody good. And then you go through the whole toxic cycle all over again.
1: Yeah. Yeah. And then, I mean, it's like a daily cycle.
2: Yeah.
1: We'll have more of the bleep you need to know, like things to stream.

0: It's Z104.3, and good morning. This is The Hype with Elizabethany and Zach.
1: Where is your favorite place to cry?
2: The shower.
1: Ooh, that is a good one.
2: It's just like no one can see you because you're in there by yourself. The bathroom door is shut. You're crying. The warm water is soothing you. It's like you also have like the shower thoughts. That's when you start thinking about things that are going to make you cry.
1: Yeah. I think I'm most likely to cry when alone and on the couch.
2: Okay, fair enough.
1: But I also really like having access to a mirror. I don't know why. It's like once, if I'm really sobbing, I want to see what I look like.
2: You're lying.
1: No. And I'm not
2: You watch yourself cry?
1: Yeah. And then it gets even more depressing because you're
2: you
1: like, oh, you
2: like
1: poor
2: a
1: girl.
2: Psychopath.
1: Well, it is what it is. But 62% of people, they like to cry in the car.
2: I could see that because they're driving to a job that they don't like. So they're crying every single morning or on the way home from one.
1: That also, there's something about being in the car that feels very alone. Like you pick your nose or you cry and then you're sobbing and you get to a red light and someone looks at you and you're like, I'm fine. Don't call the cops.
2: I don't think I've ever actually cried in the car. Mine is always in the shower or like in my bed.
1: I get into the worst fights in the car, like with my mom, now my husband. So I've definitely had some cries.
2: Well, that's because you also have road rage, so you're already mad.
1: No. It's just you're stuck in the car. You can't jump out. But yeah, 62%. That's the majority, the most popular place. And I just hope that no one is crying right now. But if you are, I don't really want to discourage you from doing it. Like, get them out. It feels good
2: sometimes.
1: Send
2: a video to Elizabethany because apparently she loves watching people cry.
1: I don't need to watch them cry. I just like to watch myself cry.
2: Okay, you're terrifying me.
1: She released a video for that song, too. That is Lorde and her rebirth. It's called What Was That on Hot 99.5. So let us know what you're thinking. Hey, I'm Elizabethany. Zach, I pulled in here, too. Where is your favorite place to cry?
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0: It's Z104.3, and this is The Hype with Liz Bethany and Zach. We love to get you advice, so I appreciate you reaching out early and asking us if we can help out. What do you need?
1: Okay, so if I don't want to use a dating app anymore, how do you suggest that I meet quality single people?
0: Here's the thing.
2: Oh, God.
0: A very easy answer. And when people ask it, I just have one question for you. Are you out in public talking to strangers?
1: I put myself out in public and I talk to whoever's around, for sure.
0: Okay.

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1: Zach, why don't you go first in giving advice to Caroline, who is trying to meet quality people, but not on the apps.
2: I think the best place to do it is like find something that you're interested in. So if you like to go hiking or running or be out at the park, like join a run club or join something that you are already interested in, because then you'll find a like-minded individual in that specific club that you may be able to kick it off with.
1: Yeah, alumni groups. But you have to be willing. One of my friends met his wife in an elevator. Like, they were just riding the elevator and he looked at her and was like, "Can I get your number?"
2: Oh, that's it. Forward.
1: First sentence. People are afraid. They see this in movies and they're like, "Oh my God, I want that so bad." But then they're not acting on it. In fact, only the gay people are acting on it.
2: That's
1: people,
2: true.
1: They see a man and they're like, "Come over to my place right now."
2: Yeah.
1: You have to have that kind of motivation.
3: Okay. Note taken. I will ride a lot of elevators then.
1: Yes. Yes.
2: Yes. And then you'll be riding a lot more.
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0: have the best weekend. The Fred Show is back on Monday morning. Waiting by the Phone is new. Why Did Somebody Get Ghosted? We'll investigate $500 with Showbiz Shelley in the showdown if you can beat our pop culture expert in five questions. Kiki's Court on Monday as well. Bye now, Bob.
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1: I know that you treat your dogs like they are humans. They have human names.
2: I meal prep for them. They are spoiled.
1: Right. So do they sit at the table with you?
2: No.
1: Not in any capacity at the dinner table?
2: I guess so. They like lay underneath our feet while we're eating.
1: Yeah, that doesn't count. I feel like every dog should do that. And if they don't, they're a bad dog.
2: Yeah, they just lay there. Like, they don't beg or anything. Right. They just lay underneath our feet.
1: Yeah. Okay. Well, so it's under half, but a big amount of people set the table for their pets.
2: That's adorable.
1: Is it? Or is it crazy?
2: I mean, I think it's adorable, but also, like, I don't want them at the dinner table while I'm eating, because then I feel like it encourages them to beg and try and eat off your plate. Like, I don't want that.
1: I love it when the cats, I have a bench seat. I love it when they just like sit at the bench seat and kind of watch us.
2: Yeah.
1: But if they jump on that table, I'm mad. And I'm also not giving them their food with us on the table. Like, some people have a whole plate for their dog.
2: That's too much. And that's a lot coming from me.
1: I know. And it's got to be such a well-behaved pet. And also, I assume if you're setting the table, you're also making them too much food. If you're just putting like your little kibbles and bits on the table, then cool.
2: No, I still don't want their food next to my food and then all their dog hair going everywhere while I'm trying to eat. That's just too much for me.
1: Yeah, I think it's a 37% of people do this.
2: These 37% of people have more money than sense. That's how I feel about it.
1: Not wrong.

0: It's Z104.3, and good morning. This is The Hype with Elizabeth and Zach.
1: Zach, what are you bringing to the table today?
2: Okay, so I'm convinced that the youths are trying to ruin my life, and I want to see how you feel about it.
1: I mean, it's probably true.
2: Okay, so I was at a concert the other day, and I was trying to take a picture, like a selfie with me and my boyfriend. And this sweet youth, probably 21, 22 years old, walks by and says, "Hey, do you want me to take the picture for you?" And I was like, "Well, yeah, that's really nice. If you don't mind, I would love that." So she is acting full-on photographer, like getting down on one knee, like trying to get all the angles and like getting close. And I was like, yo, these are going to be so fire.
1: Yeah.
2: And then I get my phone back and I look at all of the pictures. They're all trash. They're all blurry or like twisted and blurry. And so I think she did it on purpose to try and ruin my life.
1: No, that's just the kind of photos they love. I was looking through...
2: Is that actually like the aesthetic now?
1: Yeah. And I don't know how... I know that Instagram added filters, I don't know, several months ago. But then I was looking through them again today as I posted, or yesterday as I posted something. And there's a lot of like zoom blur and retro. And it's like, it's not just retro with colors. It makes the videos or the photos or anything that you're posting look like it came from 1994.
2: Okay, so she was trying to make me look cool.
1: Yeah.
2: Because I thought she was trying to ruin me, so I didn't have any good photos to post on Instagram. Literally, when I got my phone back, I was like, this little girl just trolled me so hard.
1: I mean, no, she was probably thinking like, oh, typical millennial, taking your average selfie, let me show him how to do it.
2: Okay, I'm glad that you're being optimistic about it, because I literally have been upset for like 6 days straight.
1: Oh my God.
2: Going back and looking at these photos, because number one, my face was beat for the gods. Like, I looked beautiful. My boyfriend looked very handsome. I just wanted a good photo. And so I thought she was trying to ruin my life.
1: No, it's excellent timing, actually, as I'm deciding to start charging people for photo shoots that they don't want nice camera crisp photos.
2: Okay. This is good to know.
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1: I really wish we had a song for the happy ending, you know, to really just bring all the happiness and joy.
2: Oh, happy joy. Like that?
1: Happy ending. Oh, happy.
2: Oh, happy ending.
1: Yeah. We'll work on it. What is your story?
2: Okay, so I thought this was really sweet. This actually happened in San Antonio just a couple of days ago, but there was this Amazon delivery driver, and he was going around and just delivering his packages like normal. His name is Steven. Shout out to Steven. When he was delivering one of the Amazon packages, he saw that one of the neighbor's Ring doorbell cameras had fallen off the front of their house. Mm. So he took the time and took like several moments and several attempts to like reattach the Ring doorbell camera to the front of their house. And he wasn't like delivering the package to that house. So like the person couldn't tip him, couldn't leave him a good review. Oh. So she ended up posting the Ring doorbell video on social media and it went mega viral.
1: Of course.
2: And he ended up going on like Fox San Antonio's like TV show. And then they like met each other in person and she gave him $1,000.
1: Okay.
2: For like going above and beyond and helping this woman get her Ring doorbell camera back up.
1: Love that.
2: I thought it was just really sweet. Like, he didn't have to do that.
1: Yeah. And also, it doesn't sound like there was a GoFundMe. It's just out of her own pocket, which is...
2: It was, yeah, out of her own pocket. She gave Steven $1,000 for going above and beyond.
1: Cool. I don't have a story as much as it's a new way to look at life and to make yourself happy and to have gratitude instead of having a bucket list. Because as much as bucket lists give hope, they also give... I don't want to say it's like sadness or anxiety, but it's a list of things that you have not done with your life.
2: It's a lot of pressure, I feel like.
1: Yeah. So you do a reverse bucket list, which is every time you do something awesome, small or big, you put it on a document and then you're constantly looking at everything you've accomplished.
2: I love this way more instead of looking at a piece of paper being like, well, I'm 32, so I haven't done that yet. Like, go through and write all of your accomplishments, even if it's something little every single day.
1: And hopefully, you're right. And I have a gratitude journal that I write whatever made me happy that day, every day. But this is something to look at, to add to. I do worry if I would be like, oh man, that was so fun when I did that. I wish I could do it again.
2: I also worry that I would be like, wow, that was so cool. Now I need to do more.
1: Yeah.
2: Because I feel like you and I are the same person. Like, we're very competitive, especially with ourselves.
1: Yeah.
2: Of like, hey, we did good, but we can always do better.
1: Yeah. But hopefully you just look at this and you're like, wow, actually, I'm a badass. I could just take a nap.
2: Yeah, I'm killing it. Time for a nap, babes.

0: 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A study found that 40% of Americans say they went on a first date just to get a free meal. 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
7: There's a little rumor that R-rated comedies are dead, which is why Scary Movie is back, but we do want to apologize to the few people...

Ariana Grande is upon us. She just dropped the first single off her new album, Petal, which is coming out this summer. 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

0: Emily went out for her 21st birthday last night. How's the hangover treating you this morning?
1: Surprisingly enough, Emily did not have a drink for her 21st birthday.
0: Oh!
1: But we went to hibachi with everybody, so it was really good.
0: Girl, I love hibachi. For my 21st birthday, I could not wait for them to ID me. I'm like, please, somebody ask me for my ID. And nobody, no bartender asked me the entire night for my ID. It almost felt a little criminal. It's Sammy Joe on Z1043.

3. It's one of the biggest events happening this weekend, Ocean City Jeep Week. Today is the final day. Jeep parades, obstacle courses on the beach, tons of vendors, people getting ducked left and right. I'm talking about the ducks that they put on Jeeps. I'm assuming that that's what happens at a Jeep Week. No? Listen, I feel so left out. I have severe FOMO over the whole ducking situation with Jeeps. I want a Jeep just so somebody can leave a cute little rubber duck on the hood of my car. See

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1: Oh, this girl is blowing up right now. You may have heard her on the Devil Wears Prada 2 soundtrack and, of course, all over TikTok. 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

0: Yes, Kara's trying to get her hands on these tickets to see Somber.
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0: Somber's going to be hitting Capital One Arena on November 10th, a little ways away. But that just means you have more time to go pick out your outfit, okay? 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I just had a chance for you to win. 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

Leilani. She just announced that she's going on tour too. She's going to be hitting, what was it? Merriweather Post Pavilion, August 27th. 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

0: And for adults with type 2 diabetes and known heart disease, Jardiance can lower the risk of cardiovascular death too. 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
2: She want it, I can tell she want it. 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

Olivia Rodrigo was spotted filming her new music video in New York City this week, and the photos are pretty hilarious. It looks like she's holding back like a bunch of ballerina dancers from getting run over by Timothy Chalamet on a bicycle. Chaotic. It's Olivia Rodrigo with Drop Dead on Z1043.

Sammy Joe hanging with you on Z1043, Baltimore's number one hit music station. I cannot believe that tomorrow is June 1st already. This year is just flying.

0: Torn really said, I will not be a one-hit wonder. That was Fever Dream on Z104.3. I remember the first time I saw him perform that at our iHeartRadio Music Awards earlier this year. 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

0: Yes, Song of Summer right there. It's Sammy Jill hanging with you on Z104.3. Rachel, you have any plans for your Sunday fun day?
1: Party a little, have a couple cocktails.
0: Okay, as you should. You sound like a good time, aren't you?

this is true or not. I did see it on the internet. You can't believe everything you see on there, but I did see that Olivia Dean once dated Harry Styles. I don't know who I'm more jealous of right now. It's Z1043.

Ariana Grande is officially in her Petal era. Petal's going to be out on July 31st, and this is the first single off the album. This is Hate That I Made You Love Me, new Ariana Grande on Z1043.

0: my best friend is single for the first time in 4 years. She has no idea, like, what to do. Like, what are the dating apps that people are really using these days?
1: Hinge is just kind of like, and it's never really, I mean, it's not really a thing, at least to me. I've never really heard of it. None of my friends use it. Tinder is more for just when you want to f***. And Bumble's kind of more people who are wanting to actually, like, talk or, like, get in a relationship.
0: Okay, period. 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

0: the best weekend. The Fred Show is back on Monday morning. Waiting by the Phone is new. Why Did Somebody Get Ghosted? We'll investigate. $500 with Showbiz Shelley in the showdown. If you can beat our pop culture expert in five questions. Kiki's Court on Monday as well. Bye, Don Bob.
1: Girl, you are thirsty.
0: 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It's the Fred Show on Z104.3. Uh-huh.

0: We are Z1043. This is Katie. I love the story that trended during the week. I also love Halloween. It's like my favorite. I love scary movies. I love scary things. And it's a police department in Massachusetts. They are looking for the owner of a 7-foot-tall puppet that is rather creepy looking. Bro, it doesn't even have eyes. I feel like I need this music to talk about this. Okay. So, yeah. So somebody found this like super tall, super terrifying puppet, brought it to the police station, and the cops are like, can someone come and pick this up?
1: Do you recognize this puppet? Police in Sonoma say they're trying to locate the owner of this puppet that was turned into the station. I believe it was turned in for a reason. No one is coming to get that. Anyway, they posted on social media saying, if this belongs to you or if you recognize it from your nightmares, please contact us to arrange pickup.
2: Is that really a puppet?
1: It's something.
2: It's something. It ain't great.
1: No, it's not.
0: When I tell you, I would claim that in 2.2 seconds. Like, let me just take that off your hands.
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You know what? I think I'm going to go ahead and try to call it. I think that this will be the song of the summer. Or at least for me. At least on Katie's personal playlist. Because, you know, never skip a TikTok. I'm not scrolling past an Instagram reel when they're doing the Dracula trend. So good. Speaking of summer, I can't believe it's the last weekend in May. Today is the last day in May. Craziness. We are Z1043, Baltimore's number one hit music station with Tame Impala and Jenny. The

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watched comedian Chelsea Handler roast Kevin Hart. Did you watch that on Netflix? I loved it. And now who Chelsea Handler is coming after, saying that this celeb, she went on a date with him, is cheap. Like cheap. We're going to talk about it next on Z1043. They say

0: me.
1: More chances for you to win those Somber tickets. 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

food news that trended during the week about Bush's beans, like the baked beans. It's Katie. We are Z104.3. So Bush's beans announced they're going to have some limited edition summer flavors, including apple pie. I was like, hello? What? Dill pickle. That one's not so bad. But the rocket pop flavor, like a popsicle. Come on, man.

Katy on Z104.3. And we talked about Olivia Rodrigo this week on Tuesday. She took to Instagram and Olivia Rodrigo dropped the track list for her new album. We're going to get June 12th. One of the songs is called Maggots for Brains. I was like, okay, hold on. I'm going to need to hear about the inspo on that one. I know.

So Jennifer Lopez trended this week when she was asked about being the next bachelorette. Hold on, I've got the story for you after Olivia Dean on Z1043.

0: We are Z104.3, Baltimore's number one hit music station. This is Katie. All right, let's talk about Jennifer Lopez. J-Lo trended this week and confirmed to Jimmy Kimmel that she will not be the next Bachelorette. But I think she should reconsider, and let me tell you why after this.
1: You're single right now.
2: I am.
1: Have you considered... Yes.
2: I should have done it sooner. I've been doing it all wrong. Trust me.
1: Would you consider, I should say,
2: yes,
1: becoming the next Bachelorette here on ABC?
2: No.
0: So here's my thoughts on this. Jennifer Lopez as the Bachelorette would be insanely good television. Because first of all, guys would go feral for J-Lo. So that's a home run already. Also, I mean, in social media, I said this before too, that, J-Lo can be, how do I say this? She can be kind of insufferable sometimes. I would watch for that too. I love Trainwreck TV.

the weather is feeling very last day of May. Very summer coated. So we've got lots of sunshine for your Sunday fun day, highs in the mid 70s. We are Z1043 and Rihanna.

So last Monday, Samba performed the American Music Awards. He was at the Grammys too, wasn't he? With that like sparkly jumpsuit. I still think about it. It was like a mirrored jumpsuit. And I was like, how can I get my hands on that though? All right, we are Z1043. This is Katie, and all weekend we have a chance for you to win tickets to see Samba, Capital One Arena, November 10th. You are 5 minutes away from your next chance to win those Samba tickets.

0: the best weekend. The Fred Show is back on Monday morning. Waiting by the Phone is new. Why Did Somebody Get Ghosted? We'll investigate $500 with Showbiz Shelley in the showdown if you can beat our pop culture expert in 5 questions. Kiki's Court on Monday as well. Bye down, Bob.
1: Girl, you are thirsty.
0: 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It's the Fred Show on Z104.3. Baby,

She was our New Music Friday diva for this week. And you guys, I love this new Ariana Grande. It's called Hate That I Made You Love Me on Z1043.

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0: 1043, Baltimore's number one hit music station. This is Katie, and it is Dua Lipa. So it was announced that Dua Lipa is going to be, I guess, one of the voices that you can pick for Google Maps. You know, you have your Apple CarPlay going on.
1: You have come to the right place. I'm Dua Lipa. I've been making lists and sharing travel recs with my friends for years. Now I'm sharing them with you on Google Maps.
0: Wait, I kind of love that. She does have a good voice. So shout out to Dua Lipa, Sitting Shotgun.
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Z104.3 is going to get you hooked up with tickets to see Somber. This is Katie. So, yep, Somber is going to be performing at Capital One Arena November 10th. And you are 5 minutes away from another chance to win those tickets.

this video trending. It went viral. So Halle Berry, actress Halle Berry, was on the Today Show this week and created an accidental meme moment when she misheard a question about her biggest ick. So I've got that story coming up on Z1043.

This story trended during the week that 40% of drivers say that their car is their happy place. Do you feel that way? Like they love listening to good music. So we appreciate you having Z104.3 on. They like it when it's sunny out. We have good weather today. But see, I'm forever a princess passenger. My car is not my happy place unless my fiance is driving. And that's it.

0: All right, let's talk. Halle Berry. This is Katie on Z104.3. So Halle Berry went on the Today Show and inadvertently created a viral moment when Halle Berry misheard a question about her biggest ick, I-C-K, but thought that they asked something else.
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1: Oh, Halle.
0: Honestly, let's talk about the question that you thought you heard. 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
0: All right, so don't judge me. It is The Vibe with Tanya Rad and EJ, but I literally just woke up probably 45 minutes ago.
3: That is...
0: Is it bad?
3: Sick.
0: I mean, it woke up from a nap. I was... I

0: None.
1: Zero.
0: Wait, I am going to Italy in like 2 weeks.
1: Excuse you me. That's a plan.
0: I forgot all about it, as a matter of fact. You know what's funny? It's going to pop up and then it's going to be like, oh, by the way, your flight to Italy is departing right now. I know. Don't judge me. Sorry. You know how I am with plans.

0: scared.
1: I feel like there's so much going on right now.
0: I mean, between the Summer House reunion, like the only, and I've never seen a single episode of Summer House, and yet tell me why I know everything about this reunion.
1: That's how I felt about, what's the show that Houlda, Coulda, Woulda was on?
0: Love Island.
1: That's how I felt about Love Island.
0: Oh,
1: between,
0: really?
1: Between like three people telling me about Love Island weekly, I felt like I was caught up and I knew everything was going on.
0: Yeah,

0: Triple XL inside the viral mix. I was talking with DJ Triple XL last week.
1: Yeah.
0: Saying, I love how you guys fight over who discovered ever since you left.
1: What now? Because he's claiming he discovered it.
0: No, you're just saying he loves it.
1: Oh, I'm like, now there's three of us claiming.
0: I definitely discovered this one before anyone else.
1: Get out of here.
0: You know what's funny? DJ Triple XL probably heard it before it even came out. But anyway, DJ
1: Triple XL. Yeah, he really probably is the one who brought it to us, but it's fine.
0: French Montana, ever since you left.

0: DJ Triple XL inside the viral mix. I don't know why, whenever I see the title of this song, I think of you. You come to the studio and you say shimmer.
1: Make the whole place shimmer.
0: Meghan Trainor and Shimmer. I love this music video.

0: the scuttle online about the new Olivia Rodrigo music video for The Cure. They're basically comparing it, saying that she stole the look from Sabrina Carpenter's Taste music video because Jenna Ortega was in like a nurse's outfit. And I'm like, guys, everybody needs to relax. There's a lot of medical, the song is called The Cure.
1: Yeah.
0: So I don't think she's trying to poke
2: just doing
0: or
2: too
0: prod.
2: Much.
0: Yeah, I think sometimes we just gotta let it go. But anyways, here's Olivia Rodrigo, Drop Dead.

0: Yo, what is the vibe with Tiny Rad and EJ? So Teddy Swim stopped by and chatted with our girl Kayla. Take a listen to the interview, yeah?
1: Let's get into Mr. Know-It-All.
2: Okay.
1: The most recent song, is a song about, you know, self-sabotage in a way and using that as a self, you know, defense mechanism. So when you were writing it, did you realize that this was about self-protection?
2: Yeah, I got really Steve Martin had this, it's like a, you know, the prophet's dilemma where, you know, basically

0: you do nothing, you know, maybe that's why this thing falls apart. Or a self-fulfilling prophecy is pretty much like every episode of That's So Raven, you know, where she sees something in the future and then she tries to do everything and double down to make sure it doesn't happen. But because of those actions, it's why it also happens. So I thought I've been on both sides of the spectrum of that in love, where I've tried so hard to like protect something and keep something from falling apart that maybe it is the reason why. And then also like never fully giving myself to it as well. And that being the reason why it fell apart. And So I just kind of was obsessed with that, you know, that prophet's dilemma thing, and was like, this would be a cool kind of concept for a tune.
1: When you were writing it, was there a specific lyric that came first that kind of unlocked the whole song, or was it the melody first?
0: Yeah, the Mr. Know-It-All bit came first, because I know we had kind of just like, it was one of those tunes where we had built the tune that we wanted to hear, you know, made the kind of world and the instrumental of it, and mumbled a bunch of things into it, and it was like, all right, so this is the song itself with just a bunch of melodies and a bunch of things on it. And I was like, this is the song I want to hear. So like, how do we just like fill in the gaps with words and not mess this up, you know? So luckily we mailed it, but I'd come up with the idea of Mr. Know-It-All, and originally it was like, you know, out of all the names you call me, you only got to write Mr. Know-It-All or something. But then, you know, we had this idea of maybe it's I see the future coming bit. And so
1: that's
0: we filled around. Yeah,

0: Bible, Tanya Rad, and EJ, and our girl Kayla sat down with Teddy Swims. Take a listen to the interview.
1: So your performance at Coachella was absolutely mesmerizing.
2: Thank you.
1: I have to say, that was amazing. Congratulations. From our point of view, it was just amazing. So what was it like from your point of view, being up on it?
2: Oh, it was so cool. You know, and so many things were so, like, I guess, like, serendipitously, like, last minute, you know, like, we were rehearsing next to David Lee Roth, so that was just, like, awesome for him to just want to come up and do Jump with me, and Vanessa Carlton, and we had Joe Jonas, and
1: yeah.
2: You know, I got to do When You Look Me in the Eyes by him, and see Nick's part, so it was, like, I was so excited that he, like, because I was telling him a couple years prior I met him, he came to a show of ours in, like, London, and I was telling him, like, I came to their show, this was, like, when Camp Rock was out, because Demi was opening up for them. You know, when this was like, I was maybe 15 and I saw them doing that song and I was like, that was me and my first girlfriend's like love song, you know? So when I was asking him to come up and do Coachella with us, because he was happened to be there, he was like, well, you know, I know you brought up When You Look Me in the Eyes is like important to you. And I was like, no, you wouldn't really,
1: bro.
2: Come on, man.
1: I love that.
2: For Jonas Brothers lore, it was so sick.
1: Yeah.
2: I had so much fun.
1: I mean, each guest that you brought out kind of unlocked a core memory for me. From Joe Jonas. I mean, Vanessa Carlton, you guys singing 1,000 Miles.
2: Yeah,
1: I don't think anybody expected that. How did you get her to come? Like, did you reach out to her?
2: Yeah.
1: Did she reach out to you?
2: Yeah, we reached out, and she was so, you know, gracious and came to it. I've been texting her, like, you know, so much lately. We've gotten so close. She's, like, the coolest lady in the world. She's so sweet.
1: Oh, my gosh.
2: Just all she cares about is her little garden at home, you know? She's like, I don't really do nothing but tend to my garden and go do my shows when I want to, but other than that, boy, I'm at home in my garden.
1: Wow. So it was a big deal for her to come out and do Coachella.
2: Yeah, she's so vetted in the game now, you know? She's just like, I make it look however I want it, and then I just, you know, stay in my garden.
1: I love that.
2: That's so kick-ass.
0: Yo, we got more with, of course, Teddy Swims and our girl Kayla up next on The Vibe.
3: 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Yeah.

0: each day, so our girl Kayla sat down with Teddy Swims. Take a listen to the interview, y'all.
1: And you never get tired of performing Lose Control, huh?
2: I wouldn't say I get tired of performing it, no, because I think it's such a wonderful thing to perform and everybody loves it, you know? Mm-hmm. But I definitely get tired of hearing it, you know what I mean? Like, there's always another performance of it, and then, like, it's always when we're listening back to it, and I'm like, can you turn the song off? But I am so grateful for what it's done in my life, and I do love the song. It's a remarkable tune, but I just...
1: It's on the radio. It's on TikTok. Yeah. You're singing it. I mean, we all get tired of our own voice.
2: Yeah, exactly. Yeah, you get it. Then,
1: I'm sure if you heard so many like renditions of it, right?
2: Yeah,
1: so
2: that makes it awesome. I love hearing somebody else sing it too. That'll never get old.
1: It's beautiful how the song has touched so many people. So, is there one that you can think of that's like, if the rendition of it was just so beautiful, it stayed with you and was probably like the most memorable, whether it was a fan who sang it or somebody that you admire in the industry?
2: You know, I might say there was a, when forever ago when we were doing the, like, you know, the, what is it called? The open verse challenge bits, you know what I mean? There was like, you know, on the TikTok, you can do the open verse challenge, uh-huh. Somebody writes their verses or whatever to it. And there was a couple that really hit me, but this one guy I was obsessed with, Spencer Sutherland, he's got just a freaking heck of a voice, I don't know, I love that dude. And I've heard a lot of good versions of it. There was, I can't remember the guy's name, but he did like a Spanish version of Lose Control too, and I wish I remembered his name because now I can't even just give him his flowers, you know, but it was beautiful.
1: Oh my gosh. Well, Spencer Sutherland, I love personally so much. That voice is incredible.
2: Yeah.

0: Okay, so our girl Kayla chatted with our guy Teddy Swims. Take a listen to the interview, y'all.
1: So your tour is starting soon.
2: Yeah.
1: It's called The Ugly Tour. Why did you decide to call it that?
2: I think, you know, I was really, I might call the album, I'm still thinking, but I might call the album Ugly. I think it's just like a good, you know, I don't know, I just like, you know, it's more, I guess like, I had this time in my life where, and I still always like have to be, it's kind of self-deprecating in a way that's meant to be funny, and I, because there was so much times in my life years ago before I had started learning to love myself that I would always like,
1: yeah,
2: not say, like, say like, oh, so ugly, dude, you know, like, catch myself in just ugliness, like, oh, dude, what are you doing, you know? But now I try to, it's a reminder to myself to just tell myself I'm a beautiful person, you know? So
1: it's kind of you reclaiming the word.
2: Yeah.
1: It's a word that people avoid.
2: I love that. That's the way to do it.
1: Yeah. It's a word that people avoid, you know, and they try to hide from it, but this is you like kind of taking ownership of it and flipping it around.
2: Yeah. That's what I'm trying to say.
1: Do you feel like naming it The Ugly Tour, is it an extension of your music? Because your music is about heartbreak and the messy situations that come from it. So is it, you know?
2: Yeah, because I think, you know, what do they got? Like the good, the bad, and the ugly.
1: There you
2: go. This is kind of just the ugly bit of it. So, yeah, this is kind of the ugly bits of love here is what you hear. You know, so maybe it's to reflect that.
1: Okay. So what can we expect on the tour?
2: You know, we're going to be, this is our first North American tour that's in arenas. So that's going to be all big and cool. You know, we were going through some stuff yesterday, like the stage plotting and all the cool moments of it. And so it's meant to be really like, you know, bohemian and like, you know, cool. But I mean, it'll be us, you know.

0: 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I'm Joe.
1: I'm Kevin.
2: And I'm Nick. And guess what? We created our own podcast.
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5: Baltimore weather.
6: After a picture-perfect sunny day today, overnight tonight, there'll be a few clouds, down to 60 for a low. Tomorrow, much like today, a partly cloudy day with a high once again reaching the upper 70s to near 80 degrees. I'm Steve Hirschhorn with weather.
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0: feel different when you're there.
1: Right.
0: Like, even though you know, even though you know what's coming, like, it's still, like, there's an energy that you can't get from looking at clips on social media.
1: Especially when this guy is out on tour.
0: Oh,
1: he puts 110% into his performance.

0: Survivor, Tanya Rad and EJ Harry Styles officially on tour. And there was a lot of scuttle, I feel like, opening night. And now I feel like people are like, okay, Harry's got his groove back.
1: First of all, they are killing me.
0: What?
1: Yeah, just like with the comments. They don't like the stays. They don't like this. They don't like, just go and enjoy the show.
0: I know, but like, honestly, I want to give Harry Styles some cred because I feel like making that stage and extending it as far out as he did, he's just trying. Like, he's literally trying to have people get a better view. Do you know what I mean? Like, when you have the stage and it's just in the front and you're never going anywhere else.
1: Yeah.
0: I'm like, he's doing the most to try to, like, appease people. And yet, it backfires.
1: You know what stage I loved the most?
0: Which?
1: What's the last tour that he did?
0: Oh, Harry's House?
1: Yes.
0: Love on Tour?
1: Loved that stage. It was just like smack dab in the middle.
0: Yeah.
1: It was so good. But I just love that he does that because it seems like he just wants to give everybody a show and he also wants to interact with all of the fans.
0: Yeah. He's like trying. Like, you know what I mean? He doesn't have to try. Harry Styles could literally go out on a stage and just sing and people would come.
1: But
0: he's like trying to make the experience
1: better. Everybody always got something to say. Relax. It's not that serious.
0: I love you, Harry.

0: It is my new
1: hyper obsession
0: of the week. I cannot get enough of it. And like the thing that I love so much about this show, it's on Prime Video. If you haven't heard or you haven't seen it, check it out. 8 episodes. Delicious television. But the soundtrack is so good. Like I've been listening to so many. I've discovered new songs from the show.
1: Have you cried?
0: No, I haven't cried.
1: I've seen some people that were crying over it.
0: Oh.
1: And I was like, I didn't think it was that kind of show because it's like a kind of like a old school romantic comedy a little bit.
0: Yeah. Maybe there's something that

0: my podcast last week, Becca and I were like discussing what we think is going to be the song of the summer.
1: Stateside.
0: Okay, well, we also threw in there that there's new music coming from Ariana Grande and Olivia Rodrigo. So we're like, we didn't want to say too soon because Ari is bringing it. Absolutely. And she brought it.
1: Yeah, absolutely. You know what's funny? I didn't even realize that this was coming, to be honest.
0: I don't think anybody did.
1: Yeah. Just earlier in the week, this caught me by surprise when we got here and they were like, by the way, you got new music from Ariana Grande. And I was like, get out.
0: Yeah, very, very exciting. So we're going to play it for you right now. Ariana Grande.

0: shows.
1: Is that the show that has two on one day? It's daily. Every day there's two shows.
0: No, just one. But every day, minus hump day.
1: Okay. Oh, okay. That's right.
0: Every day except for hump day, there's a new episode. It really becomes like a part-time job. And it's a job that I'm really excited to take on. So we'll spend a little

0: June 12th, but she did release the track list. And let me tell you, What's Wrong With Me is going to be my theme song. I already know it. I just know it.
1: There's nothing wrong with you that I know of. We'll see.
0: I can't wait. It looks so freaking good. But let's do a little Drop Dead right now.

0: Kayla, take a listen to the interview, yeah?
1: Let's get into Mr. Know-It-All.
2: Okay.
1: The most recent song, is a song about, you know, self-sabotage in a way and using that as a self, you know, defense mechanism. So when you were writing it, did you realize that this was about self-protection?
2: Yeah,
1: or?
2: Well, I got really, like Steve Merton had this, it's like a, you know, the prophet's dilemma, where, you know, basically this, it's like self-defeating versus self-fulfilling prophecy. And you know, like, on one end, like the self-defeating prophecy is this bit of, you know, if you do nothing, you know, maybe that's why this thing falls apart. Or self-fulfilling prophecy is pretty much like every episode of That's So Raven, you know, where she sees something in the future and then she tries to do everything and double down to make sure it doesn't happen. But because of those actions, it's why it also happens. So I felt I've been on both sides of the spectrum of that in love, where I've tried so hard to like protect something and keep something from falling apart that maybe it is the reason why, and then also like never fully giving myself to it as well, and that being the reason why it fell apart. And yeah, so I just kind of was obsessed with that you know, that prophet's dilemma thing, and was like, this would be a cool kind of concept for a tune.
1: When you were writing it, was there a specific lyric that came first that kind of unlocked the whole song, or was it the
2: melody
1: first?
2: Yeah, the Mr. Know-It-All bit came first, because I know we had kind of just like, it was one of those tunes where we had built the tune that we wanted to hear, you know, made the kind of world and the instrumental of it, and mumbled a bunch of things into it, and it was like, all right, so this is the song itself with just a bunch of melodies and a bunch of things on it. And I was like, this is the song I want to hear. So like, how do we just like fill in the gaps with words and not mess this up, you know? And this is, so luckily we've nailed it, but I think, yeah, then I'd come up with the idea of Mr. Know-It-All. And originally it was like, you know, out of all the names you call me, you only got to write Mr. Know-It-All or something. But then, you know, we had this idea of maybe it's I See the Future Coming bit. And so
1: That's
2: then we
1: Raven.
2: Filled around. Yeah, that I based off of That's a Raven. Yeah.
1: Okay.
0: Yo, we got more with Teddy Swims and our girl Kayla coming up next. But first, some.

0: Vibe with Tanya Rad and EJ, and our girl Kayla sat down with Teddy Swims. Take a listen to the interview.
1: So your performance at Coachella was absolutely mesmerizing.
2: Thank you.
1: I have to say, that was amazing. Congratulations. From our point of view, it was just amazing. So what was it like from your point of view, being up on
2: it? Oh, it was so cool, you know, and so many things were so, like, I guess, like, serendipitously, like, last minute, you know, like, we were rehearsing next to David Lee Roth, so that was just, like, awesome for him to just want to come up and do Jump with me, and Vanessa Carlton, and we had Joe Jonas, and,
1: yeah,
2: you know, I got to do When You Look Me in the Eyes by him, and yeah, see Nick's part, so it was, like, I was so excited that he, like, because I was telling him a couple years prior I met him, he came to a show of ours in, like, London, and I was telling him, like, I came to their show. This was, like when Camp Rock was out, because Demi was opening up for them. You know, and this was like, I was maybe 15 and I saw them doing that song, and I was like, that was me and my first girlfriend's like love song, you know? So when I was asking him to come up and do Coachella with us, because he was happening to be there, he was like, well, you know, I know you brought up When You Look Me in the Eyes is like important to you. And I was like, no, you wouldn't really, bro.
1: Stop.
2: Come on, man.
1: I love that.
2: Jonas Brothers lore, it was so sick.
1: Yeah.
2: I had so much fun.
1: I mean, each guest that you brought out kind of unlocked a core memory for me. From Joe Jonas. I mean, Vanessa Carlton.